0: The Central Command says there are currently more than 70 tankers that US forces are preventing from entering or leaving Iranian ports. In the NRL, the Eels have held on for a Golden Point triumph over the Cowboys in Townsville, with a cherry on top penalty making it 33-30 at full time. In last night's other clash, the dominant Roosters knocked down the Titans 28-12. In AFL action last night, wins for the Lions and the Bulldogs. In the AFL, the Lions survived a second-half fight back from the Blues, winning by 11 points. And in a thrilling match at Adelaide Oval, the Bulldogs beat the Power by 2 points. That's the latest news in sport. I'm Jaden James.
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3: Brighton's Boyer Road precinct is set to deliver around 400 new homes after the Tasmanian Planning Commission approved the structure plan. Denali's Zoe Jacobson has been named Australia's best oyster shucker and will be the first woman to represent the country at the World Championships in Ireland this September. And council planners have recommended approval of a $26.3 million Woolworths supermarket at Lauderdale in southern Tasmania. For more of the latest and to be notified when news breaks in your area, download the free Pulse Tasmania app today.
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4: 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Proverbs 20 verse 22. 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
4: Weather today, fine around 18 degrees. Tomorrow, 9 to 18 and fine for Mother's Day, and a little overcast and slightly cooler on Monday, but close to average, 10 to 16.
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1: 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You were looking for an answer while I was looking for you.

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Hey, this is Ben Windle with another Life Minute. A recent survey by Mission Australia surveyed 45,000 young people. It found the number one concern for people up to 24 years of age is body image. More than their future, health, finance, or friends, their own image was their biggest dilemma. Many people think that this is simply because of media, TV, magazines, and the influence it has on people today. However, the true cause of insecurity goes the whole way back to Adam and Eve in the Garden of Eden. When Adam and Eve disobeyed God, they experienced an image crisis. They tried to hide themselves with fig leaves, and the reason for this is simple. Our image is tied to our identity. Ever since then, we've been trying to replace our true identity with surface things. The true solution today for people is not just more positive thinking or body improvements. The answer is people need to discover their God-given identity. What's your identity in? As you go about your day today, remember it is God that holds your true identity. You are special and your life matters. I'm Ben Windle.

Nicole Nordman there is brave. 22-11, remembering some of the events of history on this day. In 1988, the new Parliament House on Capitol Hill in Canberra was officially opened by Queen Elizabeth II, and I'm pleased to say I was there, working, in fact, at that time at the ABC. 2006, Brant Webb and Todd Russell, Australian miners rescued after being trapped for 2 weeks down in the Beaconsfield gold mine in northern Tasmania. That was 2006. And 2019, if you roll the clock back 7 years, the Footy Show AFL edition was finally axed by the Nine Network.

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Britt Nicole with LeClaire there, and Ready or Not, it is 13 minutes to 11. 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

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New Zealand supercar driver Shane Van Gisbergen is 37. Australian swimmer Grant Hackett is 46. The lead singer with the group Depeche Mode, David Garn, is 64. And Billy Joel, American singer-songwriter, celebrating a 77th birthday today. So we'll go back to 1985, Billy Joel's greatest hits album, You're Only Human. And, of course, don't forget the 80s lunchbox at noon today.

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1: In this bulletin, Nigel Farage's Reform Party making big gains in English council elections, and the Eels claim victory in Townsville. With more, I'm Jaden James. One Nation is poised to win a crucial by-election today, which would hand the party another seat in federal parliament. Michael Packey reports from Albury.
2: Poll after poll shows One Nation is on track to claim the regional New South Wales seat of Farrer, with David Farley set to join Barnaby Joyce as the party's second MP in the lower house. The 69-year-old businessman has come under greater scrutiny in the lead-up to today's federal by-election, with questions over his political history and level of support for One Nation's policy platform. The by-election was called after former member Susan Lee quit politics following her dumping as Liberal leader in February. With the Libs on the nose, the contest is shaping up to be a battle between Mr. Farley and independent candidate Michelle Millthorpe. Michael Packey, Albury.
1: The Royal Commission into the Bondi terror attack will now investigate whether intelligence agencies failed to act on warnings before the tragedy. Hearings starting later this month will scrutinise why the two alleged shooters were not intercepted despite their extremist ties, and why high-risk security assessments from the Chanukah-by-the-Sea event were reportedly overlooked. The New South Wales government is tipping nearly $40 million into the firearms registry to enforce strict new gun laws. The funding will secure 22 additional staff to manage more frequent license renewals and conduct rigorous audits on existing gun owners. UK Prime Minister Sir Keir Starmer says he won't be walking away despite landslide losses in local elections across his country. Nigel Farage's Reform UK party has emerged the big winner, claiming more than 1,400 English seats. Starmer says he takes full responsibility for the results.
3: We must reflect and we must respond. I think the vast majority of people do understand that we face huge challenges as a country. We've had a series of economic shocks in recent years, and there's a very difficult international situation that we face.
1: Labor lost more than 1,300 seats and the Conservatives losing over 500. To sport, the Eels are relishing in the glory of an NRL breakthrough victory over the Cowboys on enemy turf. It was skipper Mitch Moses who got the job done in Golden Point. It was skipper Mitch Moses who got the job done in Golden Point before an additional penalty made the score 33-30 at the siren. Parramatta coach Jason Ryle says it's a performance best described by two words.
4: Relief and pride. Just how hard they fought and how we never gave up. And we've been trying to do that the last couple of weeks.
1: In last night's other clash, the Roosters made it 6 wins in a row, defeating the Titans 28-12 in Gosford. And in tennis, Australia's Alexander Vukic has been eliminated from the Italian Open. That's the latest news in sport. I'm Jaden James.
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5: Brighton's Boyer Road precinct is set to deliver around 400 new homes after the Tasmanian Planning Commission approved the structure plan. Denali's Zoe Jacobson has been named Australia's best oyster shucker and will be the first woman to represent the country at the World Championships in Ireland this September. And council planners have recommended approval of a $26.3 million Woolworths supermarket at Lauderdale in southern Tasmania. 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
8: 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Proverbs 20 verse 27. The Lord's light penetrates the human spirit, exposing every hidden motive.
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8: And the time is 5 minutes past 11. Looks like a fine day today, around 18 degrees, a little overcast, but otherwise fine. Sunday for Mother's Day, a beautiful day, 9 to 18 and fine. And a little overcast, back to work and school Monday, 10 to 16.

0: For King and Country with Jordan Sparks and Love Me Like I Am. 11:15 is the time. Back in the next 60 seconds, Somba moving the time forward a bit at 11:40. It's actually a little bit further away than that. And our tweens to teens this morning, entrepreneurial kids.
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0: Is your child a budding entrepreneur? 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It's a brave new world we live in, where a company like Uber can turn the taxi industry upside down. 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This isn't just an attitude, it's an attribute. It's a willingness to try new things and question why. It's a willingness to run with good enough until an idea is confirmed. 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Is there an entrepreneur lurking in your house? Perhaps it's time to fan the flames of those ideas.
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Hillsong United there with Touch the Sky. 25 minutes past 11. Coming up in the month of June, it'll be the on-air, on-purpose appeal. I know that the mail-out has arrived in people's homes because mine lobbed on Friday morning. 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

0: Time 11:30, Sanctus Real, the face of love. Weather in Perth, sunny and 24 degrees. Adelaide, overcast at 19. Alice Springs, 19 and fine. Darwin, 34 and fine. It's overcast in Brisbane today and 25. Sydney, fine and 22. After a very frosty start in Canberra, warming up slowly to 17. Melbourne, showers and 16. And Hobart, overcast and 18.
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4: If you want the details of one of our

Switch is upside down. It's 20 minutes to midday. Heading to the markets. They're on at the moment at New Norfolk and Salamanca. The Tasmanian produce market at Rosny, but certainly wrapping up soon. Willie Smith Artisan and Produce Market at Grove. We also have the Farmgate Market tomorrow at 8:30, the Kingston Car Park Market at 8, and the Richmond Market.

Pat Barrett, I've got a fire. It's 10 to midday. 80s Lunchbox is on the way. But before we wrap up the Saturday morning program, we've got JM Barry giving us something to ponder for the weekend. Life is a long lesson learned in humility.

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1: In this bulletin, One Nation in the spotlight for the Farah by-election and ISIS brides applying for bail applications in Melbourne. With the details, I'm Jaden James. One Nation candidate David Farley is quietly confident he can cause an upset in today's Farah by-election. The seat is up for grabs after longtime local member Susan Lee quit politics after she was removed as Liberal leader. The Liberals are not expected to hold on, with the contest seen as a battle between One Nation and an independent. After casting his vote at Albury Public School, Mr. Farley says it's time people get the change they deserve.
2: Not only just for Farah, but for the Australian nation. You know, the nation's looking for change, Farah's screaming out for change. So today's very, very important.
1: The Liberals have held the seat for the past 25 years. Three of the four so-called ISIS brides who returned to Australia from a Syrian refugee camp are now behind bars. The charges they're facing include crimes against humanity, knowingly join a terrorist group, and slavery. The woman who returned to Sydney has been refused bail to face court again in July. Criminal lawyer Sam Macedoni says bail applications for the two women arrested in Melbourne will be heard on Monday.
3: I doubt very much that they'll be granted bail, given that their charges are a lot more serious than the charges the Sydney woman faced, and she didn't get bail. So I can't see why they would get bail in Melbourne.
1: Yazidi community leaders are demanding any returnees linked to ISIS face the full force of the law. Disruptions to Brisbane's train network are likely to continue for the time being, but some progress has been achieved in marathon talks between the union and Queensland Rail. Queensland Rail's chief executive says she's frustrated the action hasn't ended already. Negotiations are due to resume on Wednesday. Dementia has overtaken heart disease as a leading cause of death in Australia. New ABS data shows dementia-related illnesses claimed more than 17,500 lives in 2024. While mortality rates for heart disease are at an all-time low, health experts say the rise in dementia deaths reflects Australia's ageing population. Overseas, the US military says it's disabled two Iranian oil tankers as Donald Trump warns of further strikes if Tehran rejects his latest peace proposal. The tankers were reportedly fired upon while attempting to breach an American blockade in the Strait of Hormuz. Secretary of State Marco Rubio says Washington is still awaiting a serious offer from Iran to end the conflict. In sport, the reigning AFL premiers have survived a second-half fight back from Carlton, taking out an 11-point victory at the Gabba. The Lions led by 49 points early in the third term before the Blues surged, but it wasn't enough. Coach Michael Voss lamenting they lost it in the first half.
4: You know, a hunt for the ball was on, gave up way too many uncontested marks, couldn't get any pressure on the game. We sort of gave them the style of football that we know that when they play well, you're next to no chance of winning.
1: Also last night, a last-minute kick from Harvey Gallagher has handed the Western Bulldogs a 2-point victory over Port Adelaide. That's the latest news in sport. I'm Jaden James.
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7: Brighton's Boyer Road precinct is set to deliver around 400 new homes after the Tasmanian Planning Commission approved the structure plan. Denali's Zoe Jacobson has been named Australia's best oyster shucker and will be the first woman to represent the country at the World Championships in Ireland this September. And council planners have recommended approval of a $26.3 million Woolworths supermarket at Lauderdale in southern Tasmania. 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
8: 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Psalm 145 verse 18. The Lord is near to all who call on him. To all who call on him in truth.
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8: Well, it's going to be mainly fine for the next couple of days. No sign of rain on the horizon for Mother's Day tomorrow, 9 to 18, and mainly fine. A little overcast Monday, 10 to 16, and Tuesday, 10 to 17. But Thursday, Friday, and Wednesday, Thursday, and Friday of next week, the last 3 days of Families Week, 7 to 19, and mainly fine.
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8: It's 5 past midday and time for the 80s lunchbox. We're going to start at the end of the decade. In fact, in 1989, the Fine Young Cannibals with

Phil Collins there with another day in paradise, 13 past noon. And what did happen in the year 1989? Well, Cliff Richard released his 100th single, The Best of Me. The Family Feud television show, hosted by Robert Bruff, began on Australian television in the year 1989. And the Sir Donald Bradman Museum opened at Barrel in New South Wales. Had a chance to go there on my recent annual leave. Wonderful facility. Certainly great things to see and do. My only suggestion is allow yourself a little more than the 2 hours that we allowed ourselves, because I reckon you could spend all day learning about the Don and Australian cricket. Back to 1984 now with Rockwell, Somebody's Watching Me. I always get that feeling too.

0: Ah, the Eurogliders with Heaven. At 20 past midday from the year 1984, we had Elton John marrying Renata Bilal in Sydney on Valentine's Day. They would later divorce. We lost the US singer Jackie Wilson of Riet Petit fame at the age of 49. And our population here in Australia was just 15,000,450 in 1984. In the time since, we've jumped up to over 25 million and getting closer to 30. We'll go back to the year 1987 next with a double play.
1: I'm a real wild one.
2: Wild one.
1: Wild one.
2: Wild one. Wild one.

Jenny Morris, It's You I Know, and Iggy Pop's Real Wild Child, both out of the year 1987, the year that Super VHS Video was first launched. Foot Rot Flats was the biggest selling paperback in Australia, a book called Foot Rot Flats 12, and it may well have made itself into a movie as well. Well, the Australia Card was thought of as an ID system, defeated in the Senate in the year 1987. However, I think it's kind of found its replacement because there's all sorts of numbers you now have to give. I think it's called a Medicare card.

John Farnham, The Pressure Down, 1986, Whispering Jack and Duran Duran's Notorious, one of Scotty's favourites from the year 1986 as well. And for the mathematically challenged, if you're wondering how far back that is, it's exactly 40 years. The Blues Brothers from 46 years ago now, and Everybody Needs Somebody to Love.

Quarter to one, Billy Joel for the longest time. We heard from Billy a little earlier in the morning's program. Of course, when it's his birthday. Today he turns 77. Coming up next, we've got Scrub Cutters to get us there back to the year 1985 and Foreigner.

0: When people ask me who my greatest role model is, I always say my mum, Patricia. Hi, I'm Liz Oakes, and this Mother's Day, I'll be catching up with mum like I always do. The thing is, 6 months ago she had a stroke, so I wasn't even sure I was going to have a mum to celebrate Mother's Day with this year. Thankfully, she proved me wrong, and it's not the first time. 9 years ago, she had a brain aneurysm and pulled through that time as well. You should see her. She's fit, healthy, lives on her own, still driving, and treasurer of her investment group, still being the independent, determined woman that she's always been, all at the ripe old age of 83. I've often thought how it must have been for her, bringing us 3 kids up on her own. If a light fuse blew, she'd just fix it. And if she locked her keys in the car, she'd get a wire coat hanger and could expertly put it down the side of the car door and open it. When I was a teenager, all my friends used to come and hang at our place because she was the most relaxed mum around. Working, bringing up 3 kids, and having to be both mum and dad, not a job for the faint-hearted. And as a grandma, she's always been there for our kids too. So this year, I'll be celebrating Mother's Day with my dear old mum, Patricia, and being grateful I have another year to celebrate her. Love you, mum.
1: Scrub Cutter, brought to you by Focus on the Family Australia at families.org.au.
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0: Wong Chung there with the Dancehall Days. It's 5 minutes to one. We've got Saturday afternoons coming your way with the All Music Saturday through until six, and because the TCM Top 30 Countdown then from six through until 8 o'clock this evening. But to finish off the 80s lunchbox, the year 1983, a real life Catch Me I'm Falling in 60 seconds.
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0: from the Bible, a picture in words. God is on one side and all the people on the other side, and Christ Jesus, himself man, is between them to bring them together by giving his life for all mankind. From the first letter of Timothy, chapter 2, in the Living Bible.
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1: For most of us, there is no shortage of desire in our lives. 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It's a huge barrier. 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They believe there is a God. They want to know God and are keen to live in a way that pleases God. The problem is a lack of action. They have no problem in believing in God. It's doing something about it that is the issue. Can I encourage you today to follow your desire with your will? 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

0: from the Bible. It is no secret, and how true it is, and how I long that everyone should know it, that Christ Jesus came into the world to save sinners. Words of the Apostle Paul from his first letter to Timothy, chapter 1, verse 15 in the Living Bible.
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0: do what I can, don't put the blame on me. 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

0: Hi, I'm Michelle Mitchell with another tip for parenting teens. For some reason, punishment is something that many modern parents prefer to avoid. We give our children chance after chance, hoping not to have to be the bad guy. And when we do finally say no, parents often tell me their teenagers do what they want to do anyway. Unfortunately, that means that somewhere we've lost control. It is possible to get back, but it's a difficult task. That's why I so strongly encourage parents to respond the very first time their teenager flexes their muscles. Parents who have lost their teenagers to drugs tell me they regret not responding harder and faster in the beginning when they had the chance. If your teen is in trouble, establish yourself as the parent who doesn't just talk, but backs that up with action.
1: Want to parent your teen better? 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
1: 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In Joshua 3 verse 5, Joshua told the people, "Consecrate yourselves, for tomorrow the Lord will do amazing things among you." 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
4: 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In Joshua 3 verse 5, Joshua told the people, "Consecrate yourselves, for tomorrow the Lord will do amazing things among you." 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

0: Repent, rather than being this overbearing religious word, simply means to change our mind. Sometimes as people of God, we think we only need to repent, change our mind, once. We come to God, repent, then we get all arrogant and hard-headed, like we now know all the answers to everything. I think repentance isn't supposed to be a once-for-all action, but a characteristic of a life well lived. That we are always open to listen to others and listen to God and ready to change our mind on things, knowing that God's ways are so much higher than our ways. If we did that, then this idea of repentance would not be seen as about arrogance, but about what it really is, humility. This is Paul Clark for the At The Top Project.
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0: 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God did not send his Son into the world to condemn it, but to save the world through him. There is no eternal doom awaiting those who trust him to save them. From the Gospel of John, chapter 3, verse 17.
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It'll probably seem counterintuitive at first, but stick with me and see if it makes some sense. One time, Jesus was revealing to his friends the wisdom known as the Beatitude, or the Attitudes for Being. And one of them seems almost odd, and this is it. You're blessed when you've lost what's most dear to you and you're grieving because you'll be comforted. It's sad in a way that losing someone very special is where we see with rare clarity, often for the very first time, what really matters in life and how hopelessly out of our depth we are at being able to fix ourselves and the situation. But Jesus reveals this amazing contradiction and promise that when the inevitable loss does happen, right in the middle of our sadness and deep distress, there can be comfort. In fact, it's then that we'll be comforted at a level that goes to the very essence of who we are by the one who considers us to be very special, someone who does know what real loss is.

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0: 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Who can forget the wonders God performs? Deeds of mercy and of grace. He gives food to those who trust him. He never forgets his promises. All he does is just and good, and all his laws are right. From the book of Psalms, chapter 112.
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3: The National Day of Prayer is on Saturday, May 23, 2026. The theme this year is consecration. In Joshua 3 verse 5, Joshua told the people, "Consecrate yourselves, for tomorrow the Lord will do amazing things among you." 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

0: Have you ever been responsible for a huge task? Maybe it was an assignment at work, or a particular parenting duty, or maybe it was a relationship issue that only you understood the complete history of. Whenever we have a task in our hands, it can make us feel really useful, but it can also make us feel totally overwhelmed. In the Bible, Aaron was given a huge task. God appointed him to care for a place of worship for a whole nation. This would have been a great honor, but also quite overwhelming. The great thing about a task that God gives us to complete is that he never expects us to do it on our own. Aaron was dedicated to his challenging task, and his story goes on to show that God provided for him and his family. When we are acting in the line of duty for God, then we can be assured that he will care for all our needs. I'm Linda Bailey from dailydevotions.com.au.
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0: 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At number 30,

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2: 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The theme this year is consecration. In Joshua 3 verse 5, Joshua told the people, "Consecrate yourselves, for tomorrow the Lord will do amazing things among you." 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
3: The National Day of Prayer is on Saturday, May 23, 2026. The theme this year is consecration. In Joshua 3 verse 5, Joshua told the people, "Consecrate yourselves, for tomorrow the Lord will do amazing things among you." 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

0: The modern family is a very modern phenomenon. Husband and wife living alone with just their kids. For most of human history, we lived in much more mixed company. Grandparents, cousins, step-siblings. The advantage was wisdom, support and advice were right at our fingertips. That's not to say there were no disadvantages. The challenge for us is to find alternative networks to fill the gaps left from living a nuclear life and being willing to open ourselves to the wisdom of the ages. 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The church is one place that still tries to learn from the wisdom of the ages. It's definitely an extended family worth checking out. This is Paul Clark for the At The Top Project.
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2: 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I absolutely loved the concert. And how good were those cocktails? 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

0: Have you ever done a ropes course? This is where you have to get across a course made of ropes, tires, wood, and not touch the ground. I hate these types of activities, but of course was forced to do them on school camps. There's usually an overhanging rope that you can hold on to assist your balance. When you're well balanced, the assisting rope just hangs loosely. However, as soon as you're pushed beyond your limit, then you pull the rope really tight and it helps you along. Sometimes I find myself treating God a little bit like this guiding rope. When life is going well, I just hang on to him loosely. However, when times get tough, it's then that I will desperately reach for God and cling to him with my whole life. Oh, I hate going through these tough times, and yet this is when I actually get closer to God. We are so blessed to have a God who is faithful to us in our times of need, even when we've only held loosely to him during our time of plenty. I'm Linda Bailey from dailydevotions.com.au.
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0: More great music in 60 seconds.
1: What a night. I absolutely loved the concert. And how good were those cocktails? It's late and I have to drive to Richmond. I have to work in the morning.
2: How much have you had to drink?
1: Just a few. It'll be fine. I know the road. Let's go.
2: I've had the best time tonight. I cannot wait to do that. Watch out!
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4: The National Day of Prayer is on Saturday, May 23, 2026. The theme this year is consecration. In Joshua 3 verse 5, Joshua told the people, "Consecrate yourselves, for tomorrow the Lord will do amazing things among you." 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

0: Have you ever been tempted to ask the why question when you've seen a natural disaster or something like that on the news? The first question always seems to be, if God's a God of love, why does he let it happen? On the face of it, it's a very reasonable question. At one time, Jesus was talking about a whole bunch of rotten stuff that was going to happen as a result of things like wars, earthquakes, famines, community conflicts, and even confused religious leaders. The strange thing is, he didn't try to explain it. If he'd done that, I guess he would have just ended up as another philosopher. And philosophy tries to explain everything and then just leave it as it is. But what Jesus did in his own life and the lives of those he came in contact with was to take suffering and transform it. The thing is, if the question why then becomes what can I do with my suffering, the inescapable becomes purposeful. And as a result, with God's help, it can actually transform us.
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1: What a night. I absolutely loved the concert. And how good were those cocktails? It's late and I have to drive to Richmond. I have to work in the morning.
2: How much have you had to drink?
1: Just a few. It'll be fine. I know the road. Let's go.
2: I've had the best time tonight. I cannot wait to do that. Watch out!
3: Your risk of crashing doubles when driving with an alcohol level in excess of 0.05 blood alcohol concentration. 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Prevent. Towards Zero. 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
4: 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In Joshua 3 verse 5, Joshua told the people, "Consecrate yourselves, for tomorrow the Lord will do amazing things among you." 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

Ultra 106.5. I fell by the wayside, like everyone else. I hate you, I hate you, I hate you, but I was just kidding myself. Our every moment.

0: Money, sex, and power. How often have you seen someone go off the rails with at least one of them? As part of the testing of his character, during a 40-day fast, Jesus had his integrity tested on a number of issues. One, by being tempted to turn stones into bread. Another, to jump off the local temple without a net, so angels could apparently do a fly past and pick him up before he hit the deck. Now, I don't know about you, but the smell of fresh bread is enough to drive me nuts any time, let alone hungry. And climbing to a high place where there's nothing much to hang on to? I'd probably get dizzy and fall off. But in this temptation, Jesus maintained personal integrity and truth, even when no one was looking. He knew it takes more than bread to live, and it'd take more than a swan dive off the local temple to prove he was the Son of God. And that was what set him apart, knowing he had significant personal power, yet not allowing himself to be corrupted by it.
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0: Hey, this is Ben Windle with another Life Minute. In 1972, Life magazine published a story about the amazing adventures of John Goddard. When he was 15, John's grandmother said, "If only I had done that when I was young." Determined not to make that statement at the end of his life, John wrote out 127 goals for his life. He named 10 rivers he wanted to explore, 17 mountains he wanted to climb. He set the goals of becoming an Eagle Scout, a world traveler, and a pilot. He also planned to read the entire works of Shakespeare, Plato, Dickens, Socrates, Aristotle, and other classic authors. He desired to learn to play the flute, violin, marry, have children. He ended up having 5, pursue a career in medicine, and serve as a missionary for his church. Sound impossible? Well, at the age of 47, John Goddard had accomplished 103 of 127 goals. Setting goals is so important in life. What are setting goals? Ask yourself this question. What do I really want to do? Now write it down and go for it. I'm Ben Windle.
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1: I recently read the life story of an Australian lady who at the age of 17 joined a religious order, then left again at 31. For her, this was a negative experience, and particular events punctuated her memory. One such event was nursing an aged nun as she slowly died. She noticed the terror with which the nun approached death. She couldn't believe that after all these years of devotion, and in this nun's time of greatest need, her religion meant nothing. Her prayer, sacrifice, and service seem now to have been hollow. If religion can't help in this time, then it would never help. This is an insightful reflection. Just going through the rituals of religion will not make a difference. We all need a personal relationship with God. Worship and service to God as a personal relationship is wonderful. Ritual carried out in the name of religious devotion will prove to be hollow. It is the relationship with God that counts, not the trappings of belief.
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0: A certain genre of movies has been labelled chick flicks. They focus on the subject of love and romance. The plot is often of one or both people finding themselves in a difficult situation, but somehow either one or both, working together, find their way out. And in the meantime, a special connection has developed where two people fall in love. These are often the stories of dreams rather than reality. Couples can, however, create their own reality of love and romance. It's unlikely to happen, as the movies often portray, but they can decide to have romance in their relationship. If romance can be described as moving into a deeper feeling and sensation of love beyond the normal day-to-day love, even if it's just for a moment, then this is possible to create. Planning a weekend away with just the two of you, leaving mobiles and the internet behind, organising a babysitter and enjoying a meal for two, a walk on the beach, a picnic, going to the place where you had your first date. Another way to keep the romance alive is to enjoy each other in the small moments. A warm smile, a look of love, a compliment, a small gift, the sharing of a chore, all acts of love have the potential to create romance. The accumulation of many acts of love is definitely romantic. This is relationship psychotherapist Hans Kelder.
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This morning, what I want to do is I want to take a story out of the Gospel of Matthew, a parable from the Gospel of Matthew. And I'm specifically looking at the time between chapter 21 and chapter 25. 21 to 25 is all about one week in the life of Jesus. It's the week where Jesus enters into Jerusalem. It's his last week leading up to his crucifixion. And he enters into Jerusalem. The first place that he goes to and visits is the temple, where he sees people exchanging money so that people can then make offerings, selling livestock. And if you're familiar with that story, Jesus gets kind of a bit ticked off. And he goes in there and he overturns the tables of the moneylenders and he drives out the livestock. And then he turns to the religious leaders, who are a bit upset about this guy coming in and disturbing their temple. He turns to them and says to them that they have taken the Lord's house, which was meant to be a house of prayer, and have turned it into a den of thieves. Now, you can imagine that that didn't go down too well with the scribes and Pharisees, because he does it publicly. And for people that valued the goodwill of the crowds and the masses, who like being in places of power, who like being considered well by others, that was a real slap in the face. And it was at that point in time that they started to get quite vocal about Jesus. And they set a couple of traps for Jesus. And some of you might remember some of the things that they came and asked Jesus, what was the most important commandment. They also asked Jesus, should they pay their taxes to Caesar? And every time that they tried to trap Jesus in his words, he turned the tables on them. And then Jesus does something that I wouldn't advise you to do, unless you're Jesus. He says some of the most scathing, condemning words that any religious leader has ever heard. He says those words to the Pharisees. And he basically says in front of everybody that the scribes and the Pharisees are not what they portrayed to be, but they're wicked, evil people. And it was at that time that the religious rulers decided, we're going to knock this guy off. And Jesus then withdraws from the crowds to spend some quality time with his disciples before sharing his final meal with them, the Passover. And during that time with his disciples, he talks to them about the kingdom. So he teaches on the kingdom, and he lets them know what they can expect over the next week and a bit, his crucifixion, but then his resurrection, which they didn't actually cotton on to. They didn't actually get that part. But he also talks about the end times when he would return back to our planet. And in Matthew 25, which is where we're going to be looking, the parable we're going to be looking at is found. In Matthew 25, Jesus shares two parables and a prophecy. And both of the parables were about the time period right before he returns and also his actual return. So there was a parable of the 10 bridesmaids, the parable of the talents, and the prophecy of the judgment seat of Christ when he returned. Now, there are a number of reasons that Jesus used parables in his teaching. First one was to reveal spiritual truth through simple, relatable stories. Parables were everyday stories drawn from common life, like farming, fishing, family business, but they carried spiritual meaning underneath. Jesus quite often would start his parables with, the kingdom of heaven is like, and then he would tell a story. Jesus used familiar images so that ordinary people would understand or grasp a hold of truths about God, faith, and the kingdom of heaven. Secondly, parables invite genuine seekers to think and understand. Parables were meant to give instant answers. They were meant to provoke reflection. They were like spiritual puzzles that rewarded the humble and the hungry. Every time you come back to them, you see something different,
because we read these parables of Jesus in relation to our current context, and our context is always changing. So what you got out of a parable 10 years ago will probably be slightly different to what you get out of it if you were to read it today. And we're going to do that in just a moment. Number three, parables conceal truth from the hard-hearted. Some people, especially the religious leaders of Jesus' day, refused to listen or to believe. And parables hid truth from those who rejected it, fulfilling Isaiah's prophecy in Isaiah 6, verses 9 to 10. Talking about Jesus saying that he would speak in parables so that certain people wouldn't understand. Speaking of prophecy, parables fulfill prophecy. And the writer of Matthew, in Matthew 13:35, he quotes from Psalm 78:2, which says, "I will open my mouth in parables, I will utter things hidden since the creation of the world." And the writer of the book of Matthew quoted that because Jesus was constantly telling parables and he wanted his readers to understand why. And then finally, parables, and this might sound a little bit strange after saying that they can be a little bit difficult to understand. But finally, to make truth easier to remember, stories stick in the mind far better than abstract teaching. Now this morning I want to take another look at a parable, one that many of you would be familiar with, one that we've spoken about at church here before, the parable of the talents. Now, the parable of the talents is one of my favourites, along with the parable of the sower, because there's so much in the parable of the talents that's helpful for our understanding of God, how God views us, what he expects from us, what we need to be doing with our lives, what we can expect in return, etc., etc. Now, remember, Jesus has just been talking about his return in the end times, and he prefaces these two parables in Matthew 25 with, "At that time, the kingdom of heaven will be like." What time is he talking about? He's talking about the time right before he returns. When Deb and I used to go away on trips with our kids, when our kids were old enough to look after themselves overnight, which actually meant that they weren't kids, they were young adults or all that, so we weren't leaving our kids behind when we took off, but we leave them. When we went off on a trip, I made it a habit that just before we flew in or drove home, I would send them a text message saying, "We're on our way, tidy the house." And I have to say, they always did a great job. Jesus here is giving us a heads up so that we can be prepared for his return, because there are certain things that we need to be doing before he shows up. Because who knows, it's too late to do the dishes that have been sitting in the sink all week when mum and dad walk in through the front door. So we pick up the parable of the talents in verse 14 of chapter 25. "Again, it will be like a man going on a journey who called his servants and entrusted his wealth to them. To one he gave 5 bags of gold, to another 2 bags, and to another 1 bag, each according to his ability. Then he went on his journey." Now the Greek says talents, not gold, all right, in the Greek, when in the translation. "A talent was worth about 20 years of a day laborer's wage. The man who had received 5 bags of gold, approximately $9 million in today's world, went at once and put his money to work and gained 5 bags more. So also the one with 2 bags of gold gained 2 more. But the man who had received 1 bag, a measly $1.8 million, went off, dug a hole in the ground and hid his master's money. After a long time, the master of those servants returned and settled accounts with them. The man who had received 5 bags of gold brought the other 5. Master, he said, you entrusted me with 5 bags of gold. See, I have gained 5 more. His master replied, well done, good and faithful servant. You have been faithful with a few things. I will put you in charge of many things. Come and share your master's happiness.
The man with two bags of gold also came. Master, he said, you entrusted me with two bags of gold. See, I have gained two more. His master replied, well done, good and faithful servant. You have been faithful with a few things. I will put you in charge of many things. Come and share your master's happiness. Then the third guy. Then the man who had received one bag of gold came. Master, he said, I knew you were a hard man, harvesting where you have not sown and gathering where you have not scattered seed. So I was afraid and went out and hid your gold in the ground. See, here is what belongs to you. His master replied, you wicked, lazy servant. So you knew that I harvest where I have not sown and gather where I have not scattered seed? Well then, you should have put my money on deposit with the bankers so that when I returned, I would have received it back with interest. So take the bag of gold from him and give it to the one who has 10 bags, for whoever has will be given more, and they will have an abundance. Whoever does not have, even what they have will be taken from them, and throw that worthless servant outside into the darkness where there will be weeping and gnashing of teeth. Now at this point, I could let you sit here and reread that parable, asking yourself, what is it that Jesus is saying to me when I read this particular story? And that would be a good thing for you to do. Because the power of a parable is experienced when we personalize it, when we apply it to our own lives. And if you were to go home today and open up your Bibles and reread it, that would be a good thing to do. But what I'm going to do is I'm going to point out a number of observations that I've made this time as I reread that parable for myself. And the first point is that the master leaves his treasure with his servants. I wonder how many of us would do that. We take everything that we've got and leave it with your servants. What does that tell us about the master's heart toward his servants? That's a huge level of trust being expressed there. I've just given all of my treasure to you to take and to invest whilst I'm gone. Now, this is where personalizing the parables really comes into play. If I was to ask an evangelist what was the treasure that Jesus had given them, I'm pretty certain that they'd say the gospel message. That's a fairly standard evangelistic type of answer, wouldn't you say? They'd say, well, the gospel message is the treasure that I've been given. However, if I was to ask that exact same question of a woman who'd come out of a domestic violence situation and found Jesus in the midst of it all, I'm fairly certain that her answer would be a bit different. That the treasure that she feels or felt that she had received from Jesus is different to the treasure that the evangelist would say that he had received from Jesus. And the question that I found myself pondering when I was reading this parable of the talents again was, what treasure have I received from Jesus? Not what treasure have you received, but what treasure have I received? What is the thing that I most value about my relationship with God? What is the thing that I most value about the way I have experienced the treatment of God since giving my life and heart to Him? Because remember, these servants then took that treasure and they multiplied it. They multiplied it. In the context of humans, you and I, the treasure that we've received from Jesus, we're meant to multiply.
But if you never actually contemplate the question, what have I actually received that I value higher than anything else? Then you might find yourself trying to reproduce something that you're not particularly sold out to. You see, I have no problem whatsoever trying to share what I think is the very, what I think is the most valuable thing that Jesus has ever given to me. I have no problem sharing that with people. Absolutely, not a problem whatsoever. I do have a problem sharing stuff that other people think is important at times, because it's like this. If somebody came to me and gave me a Microsoft laptop, a brand new Microsoft laptop, I probably wouldn't appreciate it all that much. However, if they gave me a brand new MacBook Pro, I'd appreciate that quite a lot, because I am an Apple man, right? Because I'm trying to redeem what happened in the garden. That's why I'm an Apple person, right? So, but I'm an Apple man. Microsoft laptop? Nah. Apple Pro? Aha. This is pretty cool. I don't mind talking to people about the benefits of MacBook Pros, but I find myself struggling to say anything nice about Windows PCs. And it's an issue that I've had all my life, you know, so it's, I don't think it's going to change all that much. See, the point that I'm bringing out here is, what do you think is the treasure that Jesus has given you? What is the most valuable thing about your relationship with God that you have ever received? I wonder if you've ever asked yourself that question. Probably not, if we're being honest with ourselves. But it's a really, really good question to ask yourself. What is the best thing that God has ever given to you? What's the thing that you most appreciate about Jesus? Go and multiply that with your friends, with the people around you. Go and share that with the people in your world. Have you ever heard the saying, one man's trash is another man's treasure? I think it's the same. So, first one, he left all of his treasure with his servants. Secondly, when dividing up his wealth, he divides it according to each servant's ability. And that's pretty cool. That's a really interesting statement. Obviously, the master knew his servants really well, and so he divided this wealth that he had, this treasure that he had, according to their ability, presuming that those with greater ability could handle more and could make a greater return on the investment that he's making them. This is not a statement of worth. He's not saying that this servant was more valuable than this servant was more valuable than that servant. We look at it like that at times when we look at what we've received. We think it says something about our worth. But the master, this wasn't a question of worth, saying, I'm going to give to the most worthwhile servant the most. No, he's looking at them going, okay, according to their ability, I will give them what they can handle. Because the third point was that the first and second servants doubled their gold and received exactly the same praise and reward from the master. So one received 5 talents, one received 2 talents, They both doubled the amount that they were given, and they both received the exact same reward. You see, God measures success by faithfulness and effort, not by comparison to others or the results that we think we should have achieved. And that's something that's really important to know, if you don't have an ego that's constantly comparing yourself with other people and looking to beat other people in what you achieve. God is saying here that I'm not looking for the exact same results, because you don't start off with the exact same treasure. You don't start off from the exact same starting point. God doesn't expect the same from one person as he does from the other. But he does expect that each of us will be faithful with what we've received, and that we will make an effort
Which brings us to the third guy. The master, and I find this really interesting, the master accepts the third servant's critique. But then he says he shouldn't have hidden his talent, but instead invested it with a bank who would have put his money to work earning interest. Now it appears that the master is saying that if he had done that, he may have gotten a reprimand, but he would have been okay. So how do we apply that to our lives? What's this thing about a bank? I actually think Jesus is giving us an understanding of, you know, sometimes you don't know what it is that you're supposed to be doing in life. You know, at various stages in my life, I've kind of like looked at the future and thought, what do I do here? And some people, when you talk to them, they go, look, I don't know what it is that I should be doing for Jesus. And Jesus says, well, you should have taken the money when you didn't know what to do with it. You should have at least taken the money and put it in a bank. And what do banks do? Banks take our money and they put our money to work. And they get a return, and then we get a little bit of interest back for it. So in the context of the church, in context of Christian, your following of Jesus, sometimes you don't know what to do, but there are other people around you that are well and truly on the track that Jesus wants them to be on. And I think what Jesus is saying here is that the times that you don't know what to do, go and help somebody who does. Because you'll help them to make, they'll take your effort, they'll take your help, and they'll put it to work, and they'll make a return for the kingdom, and you'll make some interest on your effort, which Jesus receives. And I think that's a really good principle. At times when we don't know what to do with our lives, then find somebody who's doing something for Jesus, something that resonates with you, and go and help them. Help them do it. Just work alongside of them. And the truth of the matter is, what I've discovered in life is that when you just get active, when you start to move, when you start to do stuff, it starts to become more and more clear where it is that Jesus wants you to be putting the treasure that he's given you into action. The other thing about this guy was he obviously had a fairly healthy ego. Why do I say that? Well, you need to feel pretty good about yourself if you're going to criticize your boss in front of the other staff. I mean, if he was a beaten down, browbeaten, you know, employer of the boss, he probably would have just brought his money, given it to him, and then slunk away. But in front of everybody else, he starts to tell his boss off. I actually think, and this is just me reading into it, right? This is where parables are really good, because I was kind of like comparing this with my own experience, comparing it with what I know of people and the way they interact and all that sort of stuff. I actually think that when the master was handing out the 5 talents, the 2 talents, and the 1 talent, this guy only received 1 talent, he was ticked off with the other 2 servants. He was ticked off with his master. He was ticked off with the other 2 servants. He thought he deserved as much as the others. So as a way of resisting, as a way of protesting against his master's unfairness, he then goes, I'm just going to hide them in this various. And he's thinking, he's getting all self-righteous about it, thinking, well, I'm not stealing it. I'm not running away and taking the money and spending it on myself. I'm just disagreeing with what's happening here. And he goes and he buries it. Then his master returns and he goes, right, I'll dig it up and I'll come in front of him and I'll, you know, everybody's around me. Right, you're just a mean mongrel. And here's your money. You know, thinking that somehow that was going to go over. I mean, what did he think was going to happen, really? I mean, that was not going to go over well. And he gets kicked out. And I think sometimes, what is that trying to bring across to us? What is Jesus trying to tell us here? I think Jesus, all the way through this, says, you know, he gave out
five, two, one, according to their ability. They go and produce double. He says he gives both of them the exact same reward. What did Jesus try to tell us? That it really doesn't matter how gifted or ungifted you are. It really doesn't matter whether you can sing in tune or not sing in tune. It really doesn't matter if you're an extrovert or an introvert. It really doesn't matter how tall you are or how short you are. It really doesn't matter the hand that life has dealt you. Those things don't matter because God already knows. And according to your life circumstance, according to your ability, according to everything that's happened to you, God then comes and he says, okay, here's my expectation. Take the treasure that I've given you and invest it in others. And if you do that, without comparing yourself against others, without feeling inferior because of what others have received, without getting cranky with God because you think this isn't fair, you just take your treasure, invest it in others, then you'll receive exactly the same reward. I intend to receive the exact same reward as Mother Teresa did. I intend to receive the exact same reward that Billy Graham did. Now, I'm hoping both of them received rewards, all right? So, well, as much as I know, they did. I intend to receive just as much of a reward as Smith Wigglesworth for all of our Pentecostalism. As Smith Wigglesworth did. Not because I'm Mother Teresa, not because I'm Smith Wigglesworth, not because I'm Billy Graham, but because I've taken the treasure that Jesus has given me and I've tried to be as faithful as I possibly can and I've put in some effort over the years. Understand something.

insight into the ultimate plan of God. He prayed for his disciples that they would be one, as he and the Father were one, that they would be one with him. Where is God taking us? He's taking us to a place where we will all be on the same level with the Father, the Son, and the Holy Spirit, and with each other. That's the ultimate plan of God. When you get to heaven, when it's all wrapped up, there's not going to be this hierarchical power structure in heaven. That's not the plan of God. The plan of God is that we would all be one. And if I'm going to be one with you, then we're going to be of equal value and worth. You understand? I mean, it's pretty, it's when you start to really think about it. All right, so the issue for us is that we make it about worth. We make it about ourselves. Our ego gets involved. So when I say, I want to have the same reward as Billy Graham, you might be thinking, who does he think he is? I think I'm a child of Jesus. A child of Jesus? No, I'm not a child of Jesus. He didn't have kids, did he? No, I think I'm a child of God, right? I think I'm one of his sons. And I think that he loves me and thinks I'm just as valuable as Billy Graham, as Mother Teresa, Smith Wigglesworth, as any, you think of any hero of the faith that you know. See, it's not about worth. Because we all have the same worth in the eyes of God. The issue that this parable is trying to get across to us, the point that this parable is trying to get across to us, is that God values faithfulness and effort. And maybe you've been kind of like going, writing yourself off and not even trying because you're not as good as the person beside you in your mind. And so you think, what have I got to give? Well, what you have to give is the treasure that you've received. So answer that question. What treasure have you received from Jesus? And then faithfully give it away. Give it to others. Invest it into their lives. Encourage them. Help them. Love them. Serve them over and over and over again. And when you stand before Jesus, which brings me to my last point, when you stand before Jesus, you'll be looking forward to it. See, accountability is certain. We were going to turn up from our trip away and walk into our house and check out the kitchen sink. It was going to happen. And my kids, during the time they were away, they could do whatever they wanted. But they knew that as soon as Mum and Dad came into the front, you know, came through the foyer area, walked into the kitchen, if they hadn't done the washing up, they hadn't tidied the house, there was going to be a reckoning. And as I said, my kids always managed to get the place tidy, with a little bit of arguing amongst themselves, but they always managed to get the place tidy. But there came a point where we would arrive home. And at that point in time, it was too late. It was too late. Accountability is certain. None of us get to slip into eternity through a back door. We will all stand before Jesus and give an account of our service. And I'm personally totally committed. It's one of my primary goals in life is to help everyone in our church to hear Jesus say, "Well done, good and faithful servant." I think that statement, if you're going to live for something, live to hear that from the mouth of Jesus. Well done, good and faithful servant. Don't allow life to distract you. Don't allow the disappointments of life to distract you. Don't allow the successes of life to distract you. Because this is only a very, very small time part of your existence. You're going to live for eternity. It's only the things that we give away, that we take with us. It's only the things that we do out of love.

love for others that are of any real lasting value. So, yes, you've got to make a living. Yes, you've got to do chores. Yes, there's stuff that you've got to do in life. But don't ever let the stuff of life dictate the direction of your life. Instead, determine in your heart that you're going to know what it is that God has given you, and you're going to, as best you can, share that with the people around you.

In the middle of our hectic schedules, it's easy to feel like we're just surviving the day. But as parents, we have a unique calling to build a lasting, thriving faith in our children's hearts. Hi, I'm Brett Ryan from Focus on the Family Australia. Deuteronomy chapter 6 tells us to talk about God's word in the everyday moments, at home, on the road, and along the way. 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

And now for the good news. Romans chapter 10, verse 13. All who call out to the Lord will be saved. Romans chapter 10, verse 13.

Thousand Hallelujahs by Brooke Lidgerwood. Well, good morning. It's the Worship Corner. I'm Stevie. Yet another week where you and I get to hang out together and listen to some great worship songs that focus on God. And as we focus on God, our perspective will change, the atmosphere will change, and we will start to sense the presence of God. And in that presence, I hope this morning that you will find His peace, His joy, and His comfort. So let's start with Worthy of Your Name by Passion to set the atmosphere and the tone for this morning's Worship Corner.

Good morning. I know that many of you are already up and about your day. Some of you are just waking up and you're still in bed, and some of you are somewhere in between. Regardless of where you are, here at the beginning of your day, I encourage you to just still your mind and think about what God might have to say to you as we take a few moments and spend some time with Him, reading what He has to say in His Word. We are reading through Psalm 119 this week, and today we come to verse 65. It says, "You have dealt well with your servant, O Lord, according to your word. Teach me good discernment and knowledge, for I believe in your commandments. Before I was afflicted, I went astray, but now I keep your word. You are good, and you do good. Teach me your statutes. The arrogant have forged a lie against me, but with all my heart I will observe your precepts. Their heart is covered with fat, but I delight in your law. It is good for me that I was afflicted, that I may learn your statutes. The law of your mouth is better to me than thousands of gold and silver pieces." What an interesting perspective on tough times in life. The psalmist says to God, "Before I was afflicted, I went astray, but now I keep your word." Isn't it right that when everything is going well, we so easily forget our need for God? We don't tend to pray as much. We don't tend to talk about the really important things of life as much because we're just enjoying it. We're just going with the flow. And God wants us to thoroughly enjoy life. He has given us the good things of life. But He wants us to remember that and remember Him, that He is the center of life, whether things are going well or not. And if God has a choice between things just being peachy for you, or you turning to Him in prayer and depending on Him and loving Him, He will choose then not to make things peachy, if that's what it's going to take for you to focus your life on Him. He is the center of life. He is the supreme being. He is the one who made it all. He deserves our full attention. It is right for us to live for Him. We were made by Him and for Him. And so as you think about your life now, can you say with the psalmist, "You're right. I too tend to wander away from God when things are going great. But when things are tough, I turn to God." And so, with the psalmist in verse 71, "It is good for me that I was afflicted, so that I can learn God's statutes, God's ways. God is good, and what He does is good, even when it's painful to me, because there's nothing more important in my life than my good relationship with God. And if there's some tough times going on in my life right now, God, I want to know, are you trying to get my attention? I do love you, Lord. And I pray that you would use this tough time to do what you need to do in my heart and life." I'm John North.

I Speak Jesus by Charity Gale. I love a line in there that says, Jesus for my family. I know a lot of you out there are probably praying for your kids and wanting the best for them. And sometimes it looks like their blueprint for them that you believe that God has for them has deviated a little. Maybe they're off track. Maybe they're doing the complete opposite of what you'd hoped to see them live. Well, I'm going to give you a promise this morning that's straight from the Word of God that you can hold on to and you can claim over your children. It's a beautiful scripture, and it's one I was talking about with one of my family members the other day when we were just talking about how we want her children to have the best and to live the best life and to know God as their friend. And so we just mentioned this scripture together, and I thought today I'm going to share it with you too. If you are praying for your children or your grandchildren or even your friends' children and you wanted a promise from God, well, here it is. It's Deuteronomy chapter 30, verse 6, and it says, and this is from the New Living Translation, "The Lord your God will change your heart and the hearts of all your descendants so that you will love him with all your heart and soul, and so you may live." And that's our prayer this morning for these beautiful, beautiful children, that they would know what it is to walk in freedom, to walk in joy, and to truly live. Here's O Come to the Altar by Elevation Music.

The Cross by Anne Wilson and Chris Tomlin. In the States every year there is a huge worship conference and it is run by The Passion. And it's been going since, oh, I think it's 1997. And it started off with about 2,000, then 5,000 people. Now it's stadiums full of people just worshipping. So if you go on YouTube and type in The Passion, and especially this song, What He's Done, you will have a beautiful concert that you can listen to at home and join in and worship God with. So here's What He's Done by The Passion.

The world has suddenly changed. Borders closed, businesses shut down, jobs lost. It's a time of great uncertainty and unknown. Everything we've spent time building seems to be crumbling around us. When Jesus was on earth, he spoke of two homes. One was built on sand, the other on rock. When the storm hit, the house on sand couldn't hold and fell apart. This coronavirus pandemic is a storm we didn't see coming. Its effects across the world are devastating. It's also a reminder of our foundations. The world we built had felt so strong. We went to work each day, bought our food, and went on holiday as planned. But now that a storm has hit, we realise that those things are as unreliable as sand. The second house was built on rock. Its foundation was Jesus, the living Word of God. During this storm, we can be encouraged that the foundation of God's love and presence withstands any virus. When the world we know is shifting under our feet, we find our strength and security in God alone. I'm Tanya Harris of GodConversations.com.

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Who You Say I Am by Hillsong Worship. Earlier I mentioned a scripture that was a promise for you to pray over your kids. Maybe it's to pray over your grandchildren. Maybe it's to pray over your nieces and nephews or even just your friends' kids. It was a beautiful promise about how God would soften their heart and that He would lead them into a place of just abundant life. Well, I have another one for you here, and I thought we'd just hang in this place this morning. I feel really strongly that there's some of you that just need some encouraging words this morning for your children. So the other one I have for you is an Isaiah 54 verse 13. And it says, "All your children shall be taught by the Lord, and great shall be the peace of your children." Isn't that something that you want? You want your children to have peace in their life, not just to be successful and have everything that they need, but to have peace in their life. Such an incredible promise, again, that God has given you to pray over your children. So I'm going to follow this up now with a song that talks about the blessing. And that is another part of scripture that you can speak as a blessing over your children, over your families, just to cover them coming and they're going from the home, what they choose to do in life, how they face every problem with the blessing on them. So here's The Blessing by Kari Jobe.

And now for the good news. John chapter 3, verse 17. God did not send his Son into the world to condemn its people. He sent him to save them. John chapter 3, verse 17.

Holy Forever by Bethel Music. Ah, I love that song. I love how it's talking about the presence of God. You know, Scripture says that not by might, not by power, so not by our own strength and not by our own efforts, but by my Spirit, says the Lord. In other words, by the presence of God, things can happen, things can change. So it's so important to cultivate a lifestyle where you practice the presence of God. That's setting aside time like we are this morning in our worship corner, just to put everything else aside, all the distractions, the TikTok, the TV, you know, the radio, all those things that can distract us, text messages, what's on Instagram, Facebook, just putting that all aside and just settling down to a little space in your home, whether it's in the lounge room or maybe you've got a study or maybe it's outside walking in God's creation, wherever it is, just being intentional and setting aside time to just talk to God, listen to God, and create a space for him to come and fill, because he will do so much in that space for you. So we're going to continue on in just dwelling in the presence of God with this song by Lakewood Music called Inhabit, which is just talking about God inhabiting the space that we live in.

0: studies were carried out on mothers in the 1950s, when marriage and fertility rates were very high, and also their daughters a generation later, during a time of decline in both marriage and fertility, along with rising rates of divorce and female labour force participation. Family relationships generally were noted to be dominated by women, with the mother-daughter bond as the linchpin of family interactions. Wives were seen to maintain a strong emotional investment in and identification with their mothers, but much more so when they had children also themselves. The Bible tells us that Jesus is fully in touch with our reality, as he has shared in both our trials and weakness. This Mother's Day, if at all possible, attempt to truly build bridges of relationship and understanding back to your own dearest mum.
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Reckless Love by Corey Asprey. I think we've mentioned this before, that the term reckless love in this song is not saying that God is reckless. It's actually talking about how his love seems reckless from a human perspective. In other words, God's love is so unconditional and he loves everybody the same that it almost seems crazy to think that he gives his love out so freely that it's almost reckless in the way that he does it. Not that it's reckless love, but just the perspective of, wow, God, you love everybody. You love everybody the same. It's crazy how unconditional and widespreading your love actually is. So Reckless Love is a song about the depth, the height, the width of God's love. It's a beautiful song once you unpackage it and understand what the songwriter Corey was trying to say. Here's In the Name by Lakewood Music.

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One of the things I love about the game of rugby is that guys of all shapes and sizes can play. Have you ever seen a rugby team? Fast little guys on the wing. Graceful, powerful runners in the centres. Smaller, sharper, more the thinkers around the halves. Robust, fast, big guys in the back row. Tall timbers, huge men who can jump in the second row. And short guys with tree trunks for necks in the front rows. Sometimes before the game, a huge 6'10" second rower stands next to a 5'6" halfback. It looks weird, but together they make a team. God has a plan and purpose for each one of us. He designed us according to His specifications. And in spite of our weaknesses and mistakes, God does have a plan and purpose for our lives. The Bible says in Psalm 139, verse 14, "I praise you, because I am fearfully and wonderfully made. Your works are wonderful. I know that full well." I'm Richard Poudrier.

Fear Has No Power by Phil Wickham and No Longer Slaves by Bethel Music before, both of them talking about not being fearful. And I remember that verse in Timothy that talks about that God has not given us a spirit of fear. So I thought I'd follow this up with You Make Me Brave by Amanda Cook. If you're looking for courage this morning, these songs are for you.

And now for the good news. Psalms chapter 23, verse 4. You know, God is with me when I have trouble too. Sometimes I have a lot of trouble and I feel like I'm walking in a really dark valley and something might kill me. But even then, God is with me. I will not be frightened at the time. I know that God is stopping my enemies from hurting me. Just like a shepherd uses his stick and stops wild dogs from hurting his sheep, when I remember he does that, I feel safe. Psalms chapter 23, verse 4.

Speak by C3 Music. It's just a little after 8 on the Worship Corner. I hope your morning has been going well. One of the things that I've been focusing on to start my day off and to try and set a tone and set, a mindset for the day is trying to start my mornings with gratitude. Just being aware of what I'm really thankful for. I find instead of me looking down and looking at the things that I don't have and me feeling like I'm lacking, by starting to write a list, I get a little piece of paper out in my little journal and I start to write everything that I'm thankful for, that I'm grateful for to have in my life, even down to perhaps the shoes that I've got right on my feet right now. I'm so grateful for these shoes. They are so cute. I love them. And I'm so thankful that I get to own these shoes. It could be that you've got a home, you know, a beautiful home. You know, you've got a roof over your head. You've got warmth. You've got blankets. You've got food in your cupboard. You're able to put fuel in your car. Maybe it's you've got family. You've got loved ones around you. Maybe you've got a great friend. Maybe you're excited because you've got the opportunity to try out for another job, or maybe you're at school and you're going to try your best this semester to do well, and you're grateful for the opportunity to do that. Whatever it is, there's something in your world that you can be grateful for and change your perspective from looking down to looking up. So here's gratitude to start your morning for being thankful by Brandon Lake.

0: Hey, this is Ben Windle with another Life Minute. In 1954, a young medical student did what the experts said was impossible: run the mile in less than 4 minutes. Doctors said that it was physically impossible for the human body to operate at those kinds of running speeds. Roger Bannister had a dream and belief. He understood the principle of daily improvement and focused his mind on breaking that barrier, even though nobody throughout history had done it before. Roger Bannister was willing to pay the price of personal growth, and he broke through this barrier. Since he broke this record, removed the barrier of what was considered impossible, now every world-class runner runs the mile in less than 4 minutes. Why? Because one man didn't allow limiting beliefs to hold him back from great things. In your life today, what are some ways that you can live wholeheartedly in your life? There's something to be said for people that live with a sense of resolution. They are not double-minded, second-guessing themselves, or wavering in their call. They are stable. I'm inspired by people like that. What's one thing that you can do today to live wholeheartedly in your life? I'm Ben Windle.
1: 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It's a journey, and we all have questions that need answers. Everyone is looking for real life, hope, truth, and meaning. 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We're all looking for hope when we're going through it. At the end of the day, it's not far away. 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

awestruck by Vu worship. Now, if I had to pick a song to sum up the Worship Corner every week, it would be this next one, because this is exactly what we're doing right now. We're creating a space, we're making room for God to communicate with us and us to communicate with Him, to have an open dialogue with Him. And so I love this song, and this is really the Worship Corner song. It's Make Room by Community Music.

a parent is one of the most rewarding journeys we'll ever take. But let's be honest, it's also one of the busiest. Between the school runs and meal times, it can feel tough to find those quiet moments to talk about what matters most, our faith. Hi, I'm Brett Ryan from Focus on the Family Australia. 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

Trusting God by Elevation Music. I love that worship song even more because the writer of that song, or one of the writers of that song, Chris Brown, who has been a part of Elevation Music from, I would say, from almost the beginning of it, was sharing the other day how he has battled panic attacks and anxiety and how he's had to really rely on God and trust in God to get him through. You know, imagine being on stage or being a part of these performances at concerts that he's involved with, as well as worship, and having anxiety and panic attacks hit you. I can't even imagine how he's navigated that, but he talks about it in the lyrics of the songs that he writes, like Trust in God. And this next one that he's also been involved with through Sons of Sunday, it's Higher Than I, and he's talking about how in the moments of feeling overwhelmed, how he can rely on God to see him through something higher than himself. So here's Higher Than I by Sons of Sunday.

The answer to the question might come as a complete surprise, but it's worth considering. We exercise it in so many ways in everyday life, but when it comes to spirituality, are you a person who exercises faith? In Scripture, it talks about all these giants of faith, ordinary people, trying circumstances, extraordinary faith in God, remarkable outcomes. The basis of their faith and ours is simply, do you and I believe God exists? And if we talk to Him, will He bother to respond? It goes on to say that without this faith, it's impossible to please Him. Which is kind of logical, because if you didn't believe in Him, you wouldn't bother asking anyway. So on that basis, are you a person of faith? Ever had a conversation with God and believed He'd respond? Or maybe you just had the conversation and weren't quite sure what to do after that. We're assured that He does care enough to respond to those who honestly look for Him in a heartfelt way. You might be a lot further down the path than you actually thought.

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Abide by Canyon Hills Worship. This next one is called Slower I Go by SEU Worship, and I think it's the perfect one to follow Abide. It's just talking about how we abide in Him, the slower we go, but the faster things change around us as we just focus on Jesus and let Him do the work.

0: And now for the good news. John chapter 20, verse 21. Jesus said to them, I want you to feel happy and quiet inside yourselves. And you know, my Father sent me here to the world to give people his message. Well, just like that, I am sending you out to the people in the world to give them that same message. John chapter 20, verse 21.
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0: Just a little after 9 a.m. on the Worship Corner, and we are in our last hour. It just seems to fly by. I can't believe we're already here, but here we are. But don't worry, I'll be back next Sunday between 6 a.m. and 10 a.m. playing some more worship, playing some more praise songs, talking a little bit about Jesus, a little bit about life, and a little bit of the in-between stuff as well. Here's Worship by Taya.

0: Parenting is hard, and it's impossible to get right. It's easy when our kids are young to mistake their natural idealism, morality, and goodness as inherent character that will last a lifetime. But the onslaught of hormones and peer pressure during teenage years can see our little angels break our hearts as they suddenly break all the rules. Natural goodness must be strengthened in our young children. An important way to do this is through communities we belong to who will reinforce our values and who will journey with our kids through those turbulent adolescent years. Don't neglect spiritual formation thinking idealism will last forever. Show your children the path to walk when they are young. It gets much harder if you wait till they are older and departing from it. This is Paul Clark for the At The Top Project.
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Hi, I'm Brett Ryan from Focus on the Family Australia. 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

Being a teenager can be a challenge, and parenting one can be just as interesting. One of the hardest things I discovered when bringing up a teenager was not being able to pick their friends. As adults, we know that the people we associate with have a huge influence on us. And when you see your teenager hanging out with a crowd that may encourage not so great behaviour, it's certainly difficult to deal with. One thing that I always insisted on, though, was that my teenager was making her own decisions. This is not just true for teenagers, but also for adults. God gave each of us the ability to choose for ourselves, and we need to take responsibility for the actions that we take. All throughout the Bible, we read of people making poor choices and turning away from God. And he reminded them then, as he reminds us now, do not follow the crowd in doing wrong. The best place for us to be is walking with God, but the choice is always yours. I'm Linda Bailey from dailydevotions.com.au.

Joy by The Belonging & Co. Well, that's it for another Worship Corner for this Sunday. I'll be back next Sunday, 6 a.m. to 10 a.m. I just wanted to touch on a couple of things that we talked about earlier this morning before I let you go, and that was praying the blessing over your children, praying from Deuteronomy chapter 30, where it says that God's promise to us is that our children's hearts will be softened so that they can fully know what it is to love God and to have Him love them and to live a beautiful, amazing life, to really live. So don't forget, highlight that one. Be praying that one over the kids this week. And don't forget, before I go, that you are seen and you are so, so loved. I hope you have an incredible week. Don't forget to start your gratitude journal. Yep, every morning, just get up, start the morning with being thankful for something. Could even be having made yourself a great cup of coffee, whatever it is, whatever the trigger is to get you started, to start lifting your head and thinking about good things with your gratitude journal. It's bye-bye for now. I'll catch you next week. Take care.

0: 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Good morning, Scotty with you on Ultra 96.5. Hope you're going well. Thanks to Stevie for taking us through the last 4 hours with some fantastic music. Great way to start the Sundays. And now from James 1, now for the good news. Blessed is the one who perseveres under trial, because having stood the test, that person will receive the crown of life that the Lord has promised to those who love him.
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